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0: John Chombi here, subbing for new mama Elena. We're talking with Little Big Town, our host this week on Backstage Country. We've got It's a Dying Art, their brand new album just released last Friday. Is this something that your fans would expect from Little Big Town, or have you jumped out of the proverbial box a little bit with this?
1: I think it sounds completely like a record that we would make, that the fans would expect from us. It has lots of those flavors of our history in, embedded into the production and stuff. And yet, we didn't have a box this time, so we weren't worried about anything. You know, we were like, we can take chances if we want to. We can do whatever we want to do. And I love the fact that top to bottom, it was just like storytelling, and the production is telling a story. The sequences, the art is, all of it is welcoming, hopefully, the fan into the world that were this moment of time for us.
2: And even the way you hear our voices recorded is a new, fresh perspective with Dina.
3: Yeah, that's what I really love about the record, I think, is because you do feel familiarity in moments that are the types of things that we've always loved, and the types of songs that we've always gravitated towards. But at the same time, I think it feels new and fresh sonically, just the sparseness, but the way the instrumentation and voices are still in your face.
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it's Kimberly from Little Big Town. 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
1: John Shambi here, subbing for new mama Elena. Welcome to Backstage Country. Little Big Town is here with us this week. We could have it all. I'm going to be extremely honest with you. This is my favorite cut.
2: Oh, thanks.
1: Hands down. And when I heard it at your album Showcase, it was one of those that stuck right out of me. It showcases your signature harmonies. Plus, I'm a Beatles fan. I heard some things in there that sounded like them. The very beginning wow. could be Let It Be. The beginning, and there's some riffs in there that had some Abbey Road in it. It's another title with lots of meanings to it, so let's talk about that. And is it just me, or was this some of that was a little bit intentional on the music riffs?
3: Yeah, I mean, absolutely. I think Karen and I wrote that with Ashley Monroe on the road one day, and you know, we were talking about all those classic songs that are so anthemic, and then from the start, when it just the opening, you just know what song it is from the beginning. And wanting to write with that, Karen had been to a Coldplay show and was really inspired by just the man, those guys, when they put on a show, is just nothing but positivity and love that comes through and their music and anthems, and just wanting to kind of come up with something like that. And I just love the way that this kind of took on its own spirit in the studio with the band that was playing with us on it, and just created this vibe. And I couldn't be more proud of it. And I just love the lyric and the positivity and hope. And I think we could all use a little more of.
1: Well, and those, and I got to tell you, the guitar riffs just grabbed me right off the bat. It was one of those where I thought, there's something here.
3: That's Audley Freed. Crushed it. Hey, it's Jimmy from Little Big Town, and this is a song from our new album. It's a dying art. This is We Could Have It All on Backstage Country.

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2: 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If you're ready, we are. I'm Kimberly from this week's host, Little Big Town.
3: And I'm John Chombi in for new mama Elena. 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
0: On a

0: John Shombe here, subbing for new mama Elena. We're talking with Little Big Town, our host this week on Backstage Country. We've got It's a Dying Art, their brand new album just released last Friday. We talked about the theater tour. And then at the end of the theater tour, you're back for year two, is this?
1: Three shows.
2: Second year.
1: Oh, second year.
0: And now you're up to three shows at the Rhyme and Christmas shows.
3: Yeah.
1: Wow. Yeah. Ho, ho, ho.
0: Will you have another innkeeper that's a little...
3: Oh, a new one, yeah.
0: A new one that comes out this year?
3: Woo! I don't know. We've been in the
0: That's a tough one to follow.
3: I know. The innkeeper, God.
1: Thank you.
4: Wow.
1: I love that song so much.
3: I love
1: much.
3: That one, too. Yeah. I don't know. I mean, we'd have to get on it, like,
1: now. Yeah, you have to start so early in the process to get that out by Christmas. We may be behind the gun here.
3: Doesn't mean we can't throw a new one in the set, though.
1: That's right. Yeah. That's right. You know, we've always loved Christmas, and last year's Christmas shows were so great. It just... The magic of the Rhyme and mixed with the magic of Christmas is pretty amazing. And, you know, we were in hopes that at the end of all of that, that we would get to do it again this year. And it's worked out. And we just love it. It's the best time of year.
5: Freshly flocked Christmas trees.
1: That's right. The smell of pine in the air.
0: It was just being one who witnessed it. It was you walk out of there with the spirit. There's no question.
1: It felt like that to us, too. Yeah. We enjoyed it so much.
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1: Bet you think I'm sitting at home. 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
1: You know, those are the things that tie records together, that flow, that ebb and flow through more emotional things.

0: John Chombi here, subbing for new mama Elena. We're talking with Little Big Town, our host this week on Backstage Country. We've got It's a Dying Art, their brand new album just released last Friday. And as I mentioned with the Sucker for a Song earlier, it seems to be an order to these songs on the album. Is there?
1: Mm-hmm. Absolutely.
2: Very yeah, because they were in a different order for a long time.
3: Yeah.
2: And
3: yeah, sequencing is another part of making a record.
0: Yeah, that's some people don't really. I mean, I've seen albums come out and you just can't figure out why is this here.
3: We have always been about the importance of sequencing. You know, those are the things that tie records together, that flow, that ebb and flow through more emotional things and leading into things that then are a little lighter in spirit. You know, it's kind of a journey through a record, and we've always just found that to be really important and not something you just slap on the back of a record that, you know, some random order.
4: And also I think sequencing is important for no skips. You know, if a record in its entirety is interesting to listen to, and if you go, yeah, that song should come next and that song should come next, maybe you'll get less skips. We don't want to make a record that has skips.
1: Right.
4: In it.
1: It's good to have a vinyl. You know, when you listen to our vinyls, I just put the record on and let it play.
4: Right.
1: You know, until you flip the side.
0: That's all I remember. That makes a lot of sense because, again, you want people to listen to the whole thing.
3: Mm-hmm. Yeah.
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0: John Chombi here, subbing for new mama Elena. We're talking with Little Big Town, our host this week on Backstage Country. We've got It's a Dying Art, their brand new album just released last Friday. Other than the technology, okay, what seems to be the biggest difference for you from when you got into this, you got together to now?
1: Maybe the way people find the music.
2: Oh, yeah, for sure.
3: How music is consumed.
4: Yeah, it's

0: you know,
1: which has been really a steady evolution, really. Uh-huh.
0: It's changing by the day. I mean, now we as artists have another job, and our other job is to swim through the muck and mire of social media and try to get someone's attention in a creative way, something that's engaging. And we can only look at it as though it's like television or radio, or, you know, it's this vast sea of our opportunity to speak to our fans, but cutting through the algorithms is very, very difficult. I can't imagine as a new artist how challenging it is for them. And yet at the same time, the way it changes every day, it puts us all on even playing field, but it is a full-time job, you know.
1: To keep it in front of people.
0: Yeah, just to get out there and go, hey, we'd love for you to listen to our music, you know. Yeah. And that is a big, big part of artistry now.
2: Mm-hmm. Well, it depends. And again, from my standpoint, I'm looking, you know, I see you guys periodically, you know, on socials. And then I go down the rabbit hole of fathers, daughters, and then all of a sudden, that's all I'm seeing.
3: Yeah.
4: Fathers, daughters, that's your algorithm
2: for like about 6 months.
3: Yeah,
2: and then back. So that's you got to. On top of that, you have to dig in the middle of all that. It's just become such a different, you know, experience than it was 20 some years ago.
3: Yeah.
0: It's like sometimes I look at my algorithm and I go, why do I only get sharks? You know? Sharks in the ocean.
1: The things you're scared of.
0: So then I have to hold up my phone and be like, puppy dogs.
3: Yeah.
0: You know, music.
2: I love it.
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0: Because you are the Abbott into my Costello, and you are the fruit to my loom.
1: Here we go now.
0: Red Solo Cup, you're more than just plastic. You're more than amazing. You're more than fantastic. And believe me that I'm not the least bit sarcastic when I look at you and say, Red Solo Cup, you're not just a cup.
2: No.
0: You're my friend.
3: Friend.
0: Yeah.
3: Friend. Lifelong.
0: Thank you for being my friend.

0: John Chombi here, subbing for new mama Elena. We're talking with Little Big Town, our host this week on Backstage Country. We've got It's a Dying Art, their brand new album just released last Friday. So you're going to be out on a full theater tour.
1: Woo-hoo. Yes.
0: Theater tour. This is not amphitheater. This is theater.
1: No, it's like the iconic, beautiful, you know, like the Fox in Atlanta and the Chicago Theater. Yeah. And
0: I think I could take some, I'm going to try to take somebody from Chicago to see the one.
1: Okay.
0: Anyway, how are you incorporating this album into the tour? Because you have to play your hits, obviously.
2: Yeah. Like, you know, it ties in with the, you know, the sonic picture. The acoustics in these theaters are just incredible. It's a great place to experience music and for people to really, you know, the tour's called
3: For the Art of It.
2: And so just to appreciate the art in just the building and the architecture alone. But these are the greatest, we feel like some of the best venues to showcase this record and this music and for people to really, you know, tune in and listen.
3: And it'll be a great mix of the new songs and the ones that the fans have loved for years.
0: But the theater tour makes a lot of sense for you guys because of where, you know, your evolution. It just seems like this, listening to the album, this would be a perfect place to hear it.
2: That's what we thought, too.
4: Yeah. I think it definitely lends itself to these spaces that where you lean in a little more. And like they were saying, too, the ambiance of the place, it all just, you know, I think back to our Nightfall tour that was so special because of that and the spaces we played it in. And I'm excited and feel like this is going to be that same kind of thing.
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1: Hey there, Backstage Country. John Shambigan for Elena, and we've got Little Big Town hosting with me this week.
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0: John Chombi here, subbing for new mama Elena. Welcome to Backstage Country. Little Big Town is here with us this week. So, Philip, you and I had a conversation during the album showcase, and you told me something, again, this old school guy loved hearing. The album is pure, no tracks. You guys did it all in the studio with all the instruments in there together.
1: Yeah, real humans.
0: Real humans all together. No one, you know, coming in 10 minutes later and all of that. What got you all on the same page with that one, with that idea?
1: I mean, I think we've always been a band that are purists in our form and interpretation of how we, you know, our filter of music is we love when it's real emotion and you hear some of the frailty or some of the imperfections in music. I think those are the things that are very important and we can't get rid of those. And, you know, going back, listening to some older records that we love, they're not perfect. And so, you know, that's a dying art in a roundabout way. And just the energy of that whole idea of just being together, looking each other in the eye, connecting and creating something all together. It's really a beautiful thing when it comes together like that. And so I think that's what I'm really proud of, is just we were able to do it and stay together and found a home and found a great journey along the way.
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3: Suck it up.
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it's Kimberly from Little Big Town. Stick around, because we're going to share some new music you're going to love, we hope. 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
1: Yeah, the bond that has been created because simply from the laugh that we've lived together is part of the bond for sure.

0: John Chombi here, subbing for new mama Elena. We're talking with Little Big Town, our host this week on Backstage Country. We've got It's a Dying Art, their brand new album just released last Friday. Okay, so 26 years together?
1: Yes. Yeah,
2: somewhere around there.
3: Who's counting?
0: That's longer than lots of marriages.
4: Yeah.
0: I speak from experience. What's your secret, if there is any?
2: Respect.
3: I was about to say respect.
2: Love. Loving each other.
3: Friendship.
4: Trust.
2: Yeah.
3: Living a lot of life together.
4: Yeah, the bond that has been created because simply from the life that we've lived together is part of the bond, for sure.
3: And seeing from where we started, our journey from then to now, I mean, we've seen a lot of stuff, kids.
0: Yep. Well, a lot of us on this side have had to have known you for a long time, have seen that too, and kind of grown with you.
4: Yeah,
0: and it's been interesting to see it from our perspective too.
4: Yeah,
0: how you've grown into who you are, and it's really nice to see.
4: Thank you.
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0: We've got a little big town. Great job hosting on Backstage Country. You are really all a natural at this.
1: Thanks, John. We're having fun hanging out and sharing some of our stories behind the songs on our new album, It's a Dying Art, and more.
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0: John Chombi here, subbing for new mama Elena. We're talking with Little Big Town, our host this week on Backstage Country. We've got It's a Dying Art, their brand new album just released last Friday. Is this something that your fans would expect from Little Big Town, or have you jumped out of the proverbial box a little bit with this?
1: I think it sounds completely like a record that we would make, that the fans would expect from us. It has lots of those flavors of our history in, embedded into the production and stuff. And yet, we didn't have a box this time, so we weren't worried about anything. You know, we were like, we can take chances if we want to. We can do whatever we want to do. And I love the fact that top to bottom, it was just like storytelling, and the production is telling a story. The sequences, the art is all of it is welcoming, hopefully, the fan into the world that were this moment of time for us.
2: And even the way you hear our voices recorded is a new, fresh perspective with Dina.
3: Yeah, that's what I really love about the record, I think, is because you do feel familiarity in moments that are the types of things that we've always loved and the types of songs that we've always gravitated towards. But at the same time, I think it feels new and fresh sonically, just the sparseness, but the way the instrumentation and voices are still in your face.
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1: John Shambi here, subbing for new mama Elena. Welcome to Backstage Country. Little Big Town is here with us this week. We could have it all. I'm going to be extremely honest with you. This is my favorite cut.
2: Thanks.
1: Hands down. And when I heard it at your album Showcase, it was one of those that stuck right out of me. It showcases your signature harmonies. Plus, I'm a Beatles fan. I heard some things in there that sounded like them. The very beginning could be Let It Be, the beginning. And there's some riffs in there that had some Abbey Road in it. It's another title with lots of meanings to it. So let's talk about that. And is it just me, or was this some of that was a little bit intentional on the music riffs?
3: Yeah, I mean, absolutely. I think Karen and I wrote that with Ashley Monroe on the road one day. And, you know, we were talking about all those classic songs that are so anthemic, and then from the start, when it just the opening, you just know what song it is from the beginning. And wanting to write with that, Karen had been to a Coldplay show and was really inspired by just the man, those guys, when they put on a show, is just nothing but positivity and love that comes through and their music and anthems, and just wanting to kind of come up with something like that. And I just love the way that this kind of took on its own spirit in the studio with the band that was playing with us on it, and just created this vibe. And I couldn't be more proud of it. And I just love the lyric and the positivity and hope. And I think we could all use a little more of.
1: Well, and those, and I got to tell you, the guitar riffs just grabbed me right off the bat. It was one of those where I thought, there's something here.
3: That's Audley Freed. Crushed it. Hey, it's Jimmy from Little Big Town, and this is a song from our new album, It's a Dying Art. This is We Could Have It All on Backstage Country.

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1: He's a ranch hand in a pinch, man. 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Now he's a double wide on the county line. 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
3: 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You know that, right? So we play it good and loud. She might get up and dance again. 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Here she comes, here she comes. Left, left, left, right, left.

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That is Mr. Thomas Rhett and T-Shirt. Good morning, my friends. It is Thursday, which means it's not quite Friday, but we are getting closer, aren't we? In fact, we are getting closer to our free ride with Franciscan RV, just a couple of days away before we find

out who the big winner is, and that's going to be a whole lot of fun. I'll get you more details a little bit later on. But it is September the 17th, the 260th day of the year, 105 days remaining. We're almost into double digits as far as how many days left we've got this year. That is blowing my mind. We got 44 days left until Halloween and 45 days until daylight savings time. I don't think it's fair that they did that in the same weekend, but hey, that's just the way it times out, right? Today also happens to be Constitution Day. Today is the anniversary of the official signing of the U.S. Constitution in 1787. Yeah, that's right. So our Independence Day was 1776. We did that little whole, you know, independence, war for independence thing, and then got all the government together, and it still took them that long to go ahead and get the whole thing settled. So if you're thinking government is slower today, no, I'm pretty sure it is much slower today than it was back then. And they didn't even have, you know, the internet. So, yeah, but happy Constitution Day. Also today, very big day for us because it's international, mind you, International Country Music Day to help celebrate a country music, right? Just something that has started in, many years ago. If you ever see that documentary about country music, it was, I'm trying to remember his name. He does a lot of documentaries. Anyway, going back to the history and, you know, the guy basically in a hotel room and a microphone recording these small families and people singing these songs and going back to the hills of Appalachia, really. And, that's pretty cool how far it's grown. In fact, makes me think that this weekend for our Kickback Country Sunday morning might look or feature, you know, a lot of country artists that were from out of the U.S., those international artists that broke through. Oh, believe it or not, there's a whole bunch of them. Here's Dan and Shay, Say So. Good morning, my friends.

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0: Your Country 103.9 KGRT and Bailey Zimmerman for you. And friends, we're giving away an RV this Saturday. And if you are one of our qualifiers, remember, you are checking in between 10 and 11. Got to make sure we're checked in before 11 so we can get things started and have a little bit of fun this Saturday.
1: I left out in a cloud of taillights and dust. Swore I wasn't coming back, said I'd had enough.

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Mr. Jordan Davis for you. Next thing you know. Well, let's go ahead and take a look at our forecast for today. Partly cloudy this morning and then clearing. We're looking at highs around 90. And tonight, partly cloudy with numerous showers and scattered thunderstorms in the evening. Then mostly cloudy with scattered showers and isolated thunderstorms after midnight. So 60% chance of rain. Looks like we're getting a lot of rain at night. I haven't noticed it because I've been asleep. But I do notice it when I get up in the morning if I forgot to roll my windows down. It's for tomorrow, mostly sunny, isolated showers in the afternoon. Highs expected to be in the upper 80s.

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0: Your Country 103.9 KGRT. That's new music. Alexandra Kay, Straight from the Heart. Nah, love it. I love it when we get to new music season. Friends, this is kind of weird to talk about because have you ever seen some of those headlines that just kind of make your head tilt and go, what? Here's the headline that I saw. Finally, scientists have built a mosquito toilet. And I'm going like, what in the world? Well, apparently the headline is quite literal. A group of scientists have built a toilet for the mosquitoes. Yeah, for the little guys to get their business done. It is apparently a 3D printed water repellent funnel that collects the mosquito waste so that they can study it. Because apparently they can find out what kind of basically viruses, parasites, different things that they have that these mosquitoes are carrying around, which is interesting. It's one of the things I never thought I'd be reading about. But, I mean, nice that they can find out what the bad stuff the mosquitoes are carrying. What are we going to do about it, though? And also, I wonder if there's a line to get into the toilet. A bunch of mosquitoes just lined up going like, come on. Because it's a public toilet. I need more coffee.
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3: New Mexico State Hall of Famer and football Ring of Honor inductee Fred Young has passed away at the age of 64. Widely regarded as one of the greatest Aggies to ever wear the crimson and white, Young remained a cherished member of the Las Cruces community throughout his life. Young played football for the Aggies from 1980 to 83

0: cost. 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

Your Country 103.9 KGRT, Taylor Swift, I Knew It, I Knew You. And I wonder, I mean, there was a question whether or not Taylor was going to be at the Emmys. I don't know why on Monday night. But, of course, she had previous plans for some football game. I think I remember that one. And then, of course, she is nominated for some awards for this song. So I wonder if she will show up for those awards. I think it'd be pretty cool if she even did a performance. I got it.

0: Your Country, 103.9 KGRT, Hardy, Eric Church, Morgan Wallen, Tim McGraw. That is MacArthur. I do love the lyrics for that song. 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You can find them up on Facebook. New Mexico Snow Shaved Ice, with all of the heat that we've had lately, trust me, that is definitely something you've been able to enjoy. Lamona Boutique, Pelican Spa, Riverbend Hot Springs, and a whole lot more that are helping us get this whole thing together. So come out and join us this Saturday. We are going to be giving away this RV, and maybe we even have a few qualified spots left over, you know, because sometimes people can't make it, and then we've got openings. We want to make sure that we got everybody there so that we can have a little bit of fun. So come ahead, stop on by, and we'll find out this Saturday who wins the RV.
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We got our national anthem coming up at about 6:30 right now. Kelsey Ballerini.

Your Country 103.9 KGRT, Mr. Toby Keith and Whiskey Girl, because, the heart will do what the heart will do. That's all I'm going to say about that. My friends, we are coming up on 6:30, and that means, of course, it's time for our national anthem. And our national anthem this morning is sung by the one and only Miss Carrie Underwood.

0: Our forecast for today, partly cloudy this morning and then clearing, highs around 90. Tonight, partly cloudy with numerous showers and scattered thunderstorms are possible. Mostly cloudy with scattered showers and thunderstorms after midnight. Overnight lows in the mid-60s, about a 60% chance for some rain. And for tomorrow, mostly sunny, isolated showers in the afternoon. Highs expected to be in the upper 80s.
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Your Country 103.9 KGRT, Cody Johnson with Carrie Underwood, and I'm Gonna Love You. Got John Morgan on the way with his latest, and of course we'll get to our good news for this morning. Here's Old Dominion, No Hard Feelings. Really, no.

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2: Let's get to our good news for this morning. The owner of a New York City bodega was just reunited with the store's cat after a couple passing by about a week earlier abducted it in plain view of the surveillance camera. Now, the cat was actually a kitten, a three-month-old named Jabal. This ignited an intense grassroots search effort, with locals putting up posters, posting about Jabal online, and canvassing the neighborhood. In the end, the woman who allegedly took him had her stepson take the cat to the police. The woman was also arrested for theft, although she claims she's an animal lover and didn't steal the cat. In any event, Jabal is now home. Chef Andrew Griffin, who works at Deep Run Roadhouse in Virginia, was recently recognized for a simple act of kindness that made a big difference to one of the restaurant's regulars. An elderly woman had shown up to a new location, but that place wasn't open yet. So Andrew offered to drive her home, but on the way, he stopped to get her something to eat at another restaurant. That was nice. And a library in New Hampshire said a man named John came in to return a September 1894 issue of the Century Illustrated Monthly magazine. Yes, 1894. John told the librarians that the magazine had been in his home for years and he doesn't know how it wound up there. The magazine was 48,220 days overdue, which would have been a $12,055 fine. However, the library did waive it for him. Once again, what a nice gesture. 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
2: With a look at the headlines this hour from Mesilla Valley News, here is Gino Aragon.
3: New Mexico State Hall of Famer and Football Ring of Honor inductee Fred Young has passed away at the age of 64. Widely regarded as one of the greatest Aggies to ever wear the crimson and white, Young remained a cherished member of the Las Cruces community throughout his life. Young played football for the Aggies from 1980 to 83 and was later inducted into the U.S. Bank NM State Athletics Hall of Fame in 1991. Following his career with the Aggies, Young transitioned to the NFL, where the Seattle Seahawks selected him as the third round in the 1984 NFL Draft. He made an impact at the next level, earning Pro Bowl selections in each of his first four seasons, initially as a special teams player before transitioning into a key role on the Seahawks defense. Young was also named the first team All-Pro, garnering honors in both 84 and 87. In 2025, the Seattle Seahawks recognized Young as one of the top 50 players in franchise history as the organization celebrated its 50th season. New Mexico State University is welcoming everyone to check out a new exhibit. It can be found at the Zuhl Library, and it highlights Americans and their impact on the Holocaust. The exhibit is open through the last Friday of September. For Mesilla Valley News, I'm Gino Aragon.
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Your Country 103.9 KGRT, Ella Langley, Morgan Wallen for you. Good morning, my friends. We are just after 7 o'clock. Like I said, it's Thursday. Not quite Friday, but we are getting closer.

still time to call in or text in your birthdays or anniversaries at 523-KGRT at 523-5478.

0: Your Country 103.9 KGRT Country, and she knows it. A little Luke Bryan for you this morning. Just a little reminder, if you didn't know, today happens to be International Country Music Day. Yeah, so celebrating the fact that country music has made its impact worldwide. In fact, if you think about it, there's a lot of artists that are from other places besides the U.S., you know, a few of my favorites, in fact. But I don't know, maybe something I can think about for this weekend's Kickback Country Sunday morning. Friends, we are getting closer and closer to giving away an RV. That's right, our free ride with Franciscan RV. The big finale is going to be this Saturday, and I am looking forward to it. Talking to a few of our qualifiers, everybody's excited to find out who gets to win the RV. People trying to, you know, butter me up a little bit, saying like, hey, you know, how are we going to do this? What are my chances? I'm going like, hey, if you are a qualifier, just show up, and you never know how the cookie will crumble, as it were. But make sure if you're a qualifier that you are getting there between 10 and 11. We want to make sure that everybody is checked in and ready to go by 11 o'clock, and then we will start having some fun. Of course, we're going to have a few vendors that are going to be out there with some booths. 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Stop on by. You never know. We might have a few spots open as a qualifier, so I don't know. Maybe a good opportunity for you to grab one of those.
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2: 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New Mexico State Hall of Famer and Football Ring of Honor inductee Fred Young has passed away at the age of 64. Widely regarded as one of the greatest Aggies to ever wear the crimson and white, Young remained a cherished member of the Las Cruces community throughout his life. Young played football for the Aggies from 1980 to 83 and was later inducted into the U.S. Bank NM State Athletics Hall of Fame in 1991. Following his career with the Aggies, Young transitioned to the NFL, where the Seattle Seahawks selected him as the third round in the 1984 NFL Draft. He made an impact at the next level, earning Pro Bowl selections in each of his first four seasons, initially as a special teams player before transitioning into a key role on the Seahawks defense. Young was also named the first team All-Pro, garnering honors in both 84 and 87. In 2025, the Seattle Seahawks recognized Young as one of the top 50 players in franchise history as the organization celebrated its 50th season. NM State Soccer hosts UTEP at the New Mexico State Soccer Complex this evening. First kick is slated for 7 p.m. on Senior Night. The NFL season rolls on with the marquee matchup for Thursday Night Football. The Bills unveil their new stadium against the Lions to kick off Week 2. Both teams are 1-0 following the thrilling victories of the opening weekend. Meanwhile, 14 games are on the slate for Sunday, highlighted by the NFC North showdown between the Vikings and the Bears from Chicago. The Chiefs are back in the spotlight for Sunday Night Football when the Colts visit Kansas City, while Week 2 wraps up with another pair of familiar faces in primetime. Jackson Dart and the Giants duel Matthew Stafford and the Rams out west for a Monday night matchup. For Mesilla Valley News Sports, I'm Gino Aragon.
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0: time zone am I on? What country am I in?
1: It doesn't matter. It's 5 o'clock somewhere.
0: It's always on 5 in Margaritaville, come to think of it.
1: Yeah, I heard that.
0: You've been there, haven't you?
1: Yes, sir.
0: I've seen your boat there.
1: I've been to Margaritaville a few times.
0: All right. Well, that's good.
1: Stumble my way back.
0: Okay. Well, we just want to make sure you can keep it between the navigational beacons.
1: Between the buoys. I got it.
0: All right. Well, it's 5 o'clock. Let's go somewhere.
1: I'm ready. Crank it up.
0: Let's get out of here.
1: I'm gone.
2: 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Gotta keep it between the navigation of buoys, right? Friends, we've got our question of the day coming up, and it all has to do with your phones

0: Your Country 103.9 KGRT, Tucker Wedmore and Brunette. You know, I am inclined to follow along with what Tucker says. I mean, the whole blonde thing hasn't worked out too well. Oh, well.
1: Time now for your question of the day. 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
0: That's right. It is time for our question of the day. And our question of the day comes from a little thing I saw about restaurants across the U.S. At least 11 U.S. states and the U.K. are putting restrictions on smartphone use to help diners focus on food, privacy, and, you know, face-to-face IRL connections. Yeah. Some of these places have signs posted that read no phones, no posting to protect guests' privacy. Others ask customers to store their phones in locked pouches, and others still reward phone-free tables with a free bottle of wine. Okay, that's an incentive right there. But when you think about it, I mean, this is kind of similar to how restaurants used to treat cigarettes as something that harms the room, not just the person holding it. And, you know, there are some times when I've been sitting at a table, and it's kind of interesting to see everybody checking out their phones. For the most part, I try to just put my phone down and not really check it out and have conversation. Remember when people used to do that? So, although I do understand the idea of having your phone there for an emergency, somebody needs to get a hold of you, that kind of thing, that's very, very important there. But just in general, you know, having a conversation, a real-life conversation with someone at the table, it's a good thing, I think. And not having to, you know, constantly be distracted by that thing that is in our hands. I don't know. I'm kind of thinking it's not a bad idea. But what do you think? Phone-free restaurants? Is that a yes or a no for you? That is our question of the day. So if you want to go ahead and give me your answer, you can call it in. You can text it in. 575-523-KGRT. That's 575-523-5478. And, of course, we are live on our social media pages, so you can leave your comments there as well. For our question of the day today, phone-free restaurants. What do you think? Yes or no? You know, and I'm thinking some restaurants could be a little sneaky and just kind of set up places where the reception is not all that great. There's a few places in town that are kind of like that for me, for sure. But what do you think? Phones in the restaurants or no phone in the restaurants? Let's see. I'd be okay with it. I have voicemail. Yes, that is true. People can leave a message. You can always check your text messages after dinner. It's not a bad thing, I don't think. But once again, I'm wondering what you think. Phone-free restaurants, yes or no? Let me know your answers for our question of the day, which is brought to you by the Farmers and Crafts Market of Las Cruces.
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0: This hour's forecast is brought to you by Sky Fiesta 2026, happening October 17th. 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Our forecast for today, partly cloudy this morning and then clearing, highs around 90. Tonight, partly cloudy with numerous showers and scattered thunderstorms are possible, but mostly cloudy with scattered showers and thunderstorms after midnight. Overnight lows in the mid-60s, about a 60% chance for some rain. And for tomorrow, mostly sunny, isolated showers in the afternoon. Highs expected to be in the upper 80s.
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0: Your Country 103.9 KGRT, Lauren Elena, Chase Matthew. General consensus is, yes, I'm sorry, it's not you, it is me. Yeah. Generally speaking, I think that's it. Yeah.
1: Mm-hmm.

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5: Yes, my friends, it is birthday time! And if you are celebrating your birthday today, you share your birthday with, there's some guy out there that plays football. What's his name? Patrick Mahomes. Mr. Mahomes is turning 31 years old today. I fondly refer to him as a Muppet. Nothing about his hairstyle, just, you know, not a fan. Let's see. Constantine Marlies is celebrating his 51st birthday. Jimmy Johnson also is turning 51 today. Kyle Chandler is 61. Director Baz Luhrmann is 64. Rita Rudner celebrating a birthday today. Elvira celebrating her birthday today, yeah. And Phil Jackson turning 81 years old today. And I must also wish a very happy birthday going out to one of our former co-workers. Yeah, DeAndrea, or as we refer to her as Sweet D, right? Celebrating a birthday today. I'm not going to mention the number or the age of the birthday, but let's just say I'm making myself feel just a little bit older today.

0: Dee, I hope you have a great, great birthday today. 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
2: With a look at the headlines this hour from Mesilla Valley News, here is Gino Aragon.
3: New Mexico State Hall of Famer and Football Ring of Honor inductee Fred Young has passed away at the age of 64. Widely regarded as one of the greatest Aggies to ever wear the crimson and white, Young remained a cherished member of the Las Cruces community throughout his life. Young played football for the Aggies from 1980 to 83 and was later inducted into the U.S. Bank NM State Athletics Hall of Fame in 1991. Following his career with the Aggies, Young transitioned to the NFL, where the Seattle Seahawks selected him as the third round in the 1984 NFL Draft. He made an impact at the next level, earning Pro Bowl selections in each of his first four seasons, initially as a special teams player before transitioning into a key role on the Seahawks defense. Young was also named the first team All-Pro, garnering honors in both 84 and 87. In 2025, the Seattle Seahawks recognized Young as one of the top 50 players in franchise history as the organization celebrated its 50th season. New Mexico State University is welcoming everyone to check out a new exhibit. It can be found at the Zuhl Library, and it highlights Americans and their impact on the Holocaust. The exhibit is open through the last Friday of September. For Mesilla Valley News, I'm Gino Aragon.
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1: Your country music notes for this Thursday morning. The country music community is coming together to celebrate the life and career of Dolly Parton next month in Nashville. The CMA presents I Will Always Love You, a celebration of Dolly, a Dolly Parton tribute concert that will air live on ABC from Belmont University on October 21st at 9 p.m. Eastern Time. The two-hour televised event will celebrate the country star as an artist, entertainer, humanitarian, and entrepreneur. Fans can sign up for tickets updates. Parton passed away on August 25th at 80 years old. Also, the Dollywood Foundation is announcing Give Like Dolly Day. It's a global day dedicated to supporting Dolly Parton's Imagination Library programs and honoring the singer's legacy. The foundation is urging the public to give directly to their local Imagination Library partner on September 25th to help more children in their community receive books. More information can be found on the Imagination Library website. American Idol is moving from Los Angeles to Atlanta after 25 years of production in Southern California. Fremantle Media confirmed the move as Georgia attracts film and television productions with a 20% transferable tax credit and other incentives. American Idol joins other competition shows moving production out of Southern California, including Shark Tank, which was also heading to Atlanta. The Masked Singer previously moved from L.A. to New Jersey. American Idol premiered on Fox back in 2002. Jelly Roll is opening up about his future in music after stepping away from touring. During a conversation with Y'all Access Radio, Kelly Sutton backstage at the Grand Ole Opry, the country star explained that he's done everything he's wanted to do in music now, so at this point he needs to talk to God and see if he wants him to stick around. Jelly Roll added, "If God tells me to go to work at a homeless shelter in Paducah, Kentucky, I'm out of here." In addition to being a member of the Grand Ole Opry, the singer has earned 3 Grammy Awards, topped the Billboard 200, and landed 22 songs on the Billboard Hot 100. And those are your country music notes for this Thursday.
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1: This hour's forecast is brought to you by the New Mexico Department of Transportation, reminding you to stay alert. Our forecast for today, partly cloudy this morning and then clearing, highs around 90. Tonight, partly cloudy with numerous showers and scattered thunderstorms are possible. Mostly cloudy with scattered showers and thunderstorms after midnight. Overnight lows in the mid-60s, about a 60% chance for some rain. And for tomorrow, mostly sunny, isolated showers in the afternoon. Highs expected to be in the upper 80s.
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Your Country 103.9 KTRT and One Bad Habit from Mr. Tim McGraw. Got Kenny Chesney's latest on the way, and we will get to our good news for this morning as well. Right now, whiskey and rain. Well, we do have the rain, don't we?

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2: Let's get to our good news for this morning. The owner of a New York City bodega was just reunited with the store's cat after a couple passing by about a week earlier abducted it in plain view of the surveillance camera. Now, the cat was actually a kitten, a three-month-old named Jabal. This ignited an intense grassroots search effort with locals putting up posters, posting about Jabal online, and canvassing the neighborhood. In the end, the woman who allegedly took him had her stepson take the cat to the police. The woman was also arrested for theft, although she claims she's an animal lover and didn't steal the cat. In any event, Jabal is now home. Chef Andrew Griffin, who works at Deep Run Roadhouse in Virginia, was recently recognized for a simple act of kindness that made a big difference to one of the restaurant's regulars. An elderly woman had shown up to a new location, but that place wasn't open yet. So Andrew offered to drive her home, but on the way, he stopped to get her something to eat at another restaurant. That was nice. And a library in New Hampshire said a man named John came in to return a September 1894 issue of the Century Illustrated Monthly Magazine. Yes, 1894. John told the librarians that the magazine had been in his home for years and he doesn't know how it wound up there. The magazine was 48,220 days overdue, which would have been a $12,055 fine. However, the library did waive it for him. Once again, what a nice gesture. That, my friends, is the good news.
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0: 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That's Luke Combs for you and Be By You. 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

Your Country, 103.9 KGRT, and Say So, the latest from Dan and Shay. Quick look at our forecast for today. We are looking at partly cloudy skies this morning, then clearing. Highs around 90. For tonight, partly cloudy with numerous showers and scattered thunderstorms possible. We're talking about a 60% chance of rain and overnight lows in the mid-60s. And for our Friday, mostly sunny, isolated showers and thunderstorms possible in the afternoon with highs in the upper 80s.

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And that just about does it for me. I am done for the day. And when I come back in tomorrow morning, we'll be one day away from finding out who is going to take home that RV. I am so excited for this weekend. It's going to be a whole lot of fun. Just a reminder, if you are a qualifier, remember, you've got to check in between 10 and 11. And that way we can make sure that we've got everybody checked in. And then we will start having a little bit of fun to find home. Or to find whom takes home the RV. I always get my words right. I'm a professional. We have got Jackie coming in next to take you through your work week, and I will see you around on your Country 103.9 KGRT.

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Zach Brown Band and Jimmy Buffett knee deep on Your Country 103.9 KGRT. Well, today is the 24-hour hunger strike with Casa de Peregrinos. That's right. Today, myself and Joey are taking part of the 24-hour hunger strike. It's the 8th annual event. This is the first one we've done, and we don't eat for 24 hours. 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All the money goes straight to Casa Peregrinos and all the work they do for this community. So please help us today and make our goals for the 24-hour hunger strike. 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Am I Okay? 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

Taylor Swift, I knew it, I knew you. You were listening to Your Country 103.9 KGRT. Well, Dr. Squatch released a limited edition set of soap and deodorants inspired by not Sydney Sweeney. This one's by Megan Fox. The soap is called Feral Fox, and in order to buy it, you do have to enter a drawing to see if you are chosen to purchase it tomorrow. Here's John Morgan, Kid Myself. We

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The record was previously held by Star Wars The Force Awakens with $936.6 million. Jordan Davis turned this truck around.

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Well, Raising Cane's Chicken Fingers, you know they are celebrating 30 years. 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But it gets even better, okay? So every dollar net proceeds goes to a local pet welfare organization, continuing a cane tradition that has raised nearly $10 million over the last three decades. So treat yourself, support a great cause, and celebrate 30 years of one love with Cane's newest furry friend. Raising Cane's Chicken Fingers, one love.

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2: New Mexico State Hall of Famer and Football Ring of Honor inductee Fred Young has passed away at the age of 64. Widely regarded as one of the greatest Aggies to ever wear the crimson and white, Young remained a cherished member of the Las Cruces community throughout his life. Young played football for the Aggies from 1980 to 83 and was later inducted into the U.S. Bank NM State Athletics Hall of Fame in 1991. Following his career with the Aggies, Young transitioned to the NFL, where the Seattle Seahawks selected him as the third round in the 1984 NFL Draft. He made an impact at the next level, earning Pro Bowl selections in each of his first four seasons, initially as a special teams player before transitioning into a key role on the Seahawks defense. Young was also named the first team All-Pro, garnering honors in both 84 and 87. In 2025, the Seattle Seahawks recognized Young as one of the top 50 players in franchise history as the organization celebrated its 50th season. New Mexico State University is welcoming everyone to check out a new exhibit. It can be found at the Zuhl Library, and it highlights Americans and their impact on the Holocaust. The exhibit is open through the last Friday of September. For Mesilla Valley News, I'm Gino Aragon.
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Gretchen Wilson, redneck woman on York Country 103.9 KGRT. We are in the Country Cafe, and today, you know, we are partaking in a hunger strike with Casa de Peregrinos, our 24-hour hunger strike. We're on hour two, and that means we go 24 hours without food to, you know, realize what it's like to go hungry. And Casa Peregrinos, they do so much to help our neighbors not go hungry. 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And if you donate even just $1, it goes a long way. 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

Shane Brown Woman, your country, 103.9 KGRT. Well, tonight you can catch Monster, the Lizzie Borden story, which, of course, caused some issues. Netflix right now, since they released, they are accused of marketing Monsters, the Lizzie Borden story, kind of like a Marvel movie. And so, yeah, getting a lot of anger about that. It's not anywhere near Marvel movie, y'all, but that's what they're being accused of right now. Kenny Chesney, carry on. We are in KGRT's Country Cafe, brought to you by Hacienda de Mesilla.

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Well, you know, now you can check out all of Taylor Swift's music videos. 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

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It's happening this Saturday. Someone's going to win that beautiful RV, and it could be you. We're going to be taking some qualifiers up there in Hatch. So join us if you're not yet on that qualifying list. 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Join us. It's going to be a great time. You want all the details, check out our community sponsors and all the fun we're going to be having there. 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Yeah.

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You know, 30 years ago, Todd Graves built Raising Cane's on just one simple idea, and that's one love for one thing, chicken fingers. 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

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Right now, when you say I do, it's no longer whether you're Facebook official in a relationship. It's now whether you have a new Instagram handle. They're saying a lot of people are newlyweds or deciding to change their social media usernames to reflect their new marriage. That is the way they're officially introducing their new family name to friends and relatives. Here's Lee Rice, Hard to Love. Hi.

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You're listening to Your Country on 103.9 KGRT. Well, you know, Raising Cane's Chicken Fingers celebrating 30 years. Happy birthday going out to Raising Cane's Chicken Fingers. You know, their 30th was on August 28th, and you know this birthday we're celebrating. 30 years ago, founder Todd Graves opened the very first Raising Cane's in Baton Rouge, Louisiana. Then you fast forward to today, and Cane's has grown to over 1,000 restaurants across the country. And you know what's cool about that? Get this. Okay, so Todd is still leading the company. That's out of more than 140,000 restaurant chains that are in America right now. Cane's is one of the only ones to hit 1,000 plus locations while still being run by the same person who started it all. That's the kind of dedication that built this brand. That's one restaurant, one crew member, and one customer at a time. So here's to 30 years of one love with the Raising Cane's Chicken Fingers. One love.

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0: Bailey Zimmerman, Chevy Silverado, your country 103.9 KGRT. And I hope this Saturday you're going to join us out at Franciscan RV in Hatch. We're going to be out there for the big giveaway, the Franciscan RV free ride brought to you by Oregon Mountain Solar and Electric. Tons of fun, tons of prizes to be had. I just had a call asking, how can I become a qualifier? Well, we're not choosing qualifiers right now as we have reached our limit on air, but rumor is there's going to be qualifiers being chosen out there, so you still have a chance to become a qualifier. So join us at Franciscan RV this Saturday, and maybe you'll become a qualifier and get yourself in that race to win this Franciscan RV free ride. Yeah, check out our list of all our community sponsors and all the fun we're going to have out there. We're going to have food from Sparky's. Yes, Sparky's. We love Sparky's, right? Sparky's Burgers and Barbecue. They're going to be providing pulled pork sandwiches while we're out there. So I'm super excited about this. Join us. That's going to be in Hatch this Saturday. All the details, find it on our website, kgrt.com. Also, I must remind you, we're talking about food right now, but I'm on a 24-hour hunger strike. Already in 5 hours. I still have 19 hours to go of no food, but it's all to raise awareness for Casa de Peregrinos. That's right. It's a hunger strike trying to raise money for Casa Peregrinos. And I go 24 hours without food. And like I said, we're in hour 5 right now. But we do have a link on our Facebook page. Go check it out at KGRT's Facebook. And please donate. Even just $1 goes far. We're trying to reach a goal to help at Casa Peregrinos, help those who are in need here in Las Cruces. And so if you could please find it in your heart to donate. We have that link up on our Facebook page. With that said, I will see you tomorrow. Have a great rest of your Thursday. Here's Hardy with Eric Church, Morgan Wallen, and Tim McGraw MacArthur. I'll see you tomorrow.
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But he walked up and said, what'll it be? I said, the good stuff. He didn't reach around for the whiskey.

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1: 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And margaritas. 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

Detroit City, pulled in this country kitchen. Try their brand of barbecues, I'd say finger licking. 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I'll be honest with you, ma'am, it ain't like mama fixed it. Cause we're

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7: With a look at the headlines this hour from Mesilla Valley News, here is Gino Aragon.
8: New Mexico State Hall of Famer and Football Ring of Honor inductee Fred Young has passed away at the age of 64. Widely regarded as one of the greatest Aggies to ever wear the crimson and white, Young remained a cherished member of the Las Cruces community throughout his life. Young played football for the Aggies from 1980 to 83 and was later inducted into the U.S. Bank NM State Athletics Hall of Fame in 1991. Following his career with the Aggies, Young transitioned to the NFL, where the Seattle Seahawks selected him as the third round in the 1984 NFL Draft. He made an impact at the next level, earning Pro Bowl selections in each of his first four seasons, initially as a special teams player before transitioning into a key role on the Seahawks defense. Young was also named the first team All-Pro, garnering honors in both 84 and 87. In 2025, the Seattle Seahawks recognized Young as one of the top 50 players in franchise history as the organization celebrated its 50th season. New Mexico State University is welcoming everyone to check out a new exhibit. It can be found at the Zuhl Library, and it highlights Americans and their impact on the Holocaust. The exhibit is open through the last Friday of September. For Mesilla Valley News, I'm Gino Aragon.
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3: 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You are not alone.
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5: New Mexico State Hall of Famer and Football Ring of Honor inductee Fred Young has passed away at the age of 64. Widely regarded as one of the greatest Aggies to ever wear the crimson and white, Young remained a cherished member of the Las Cruces community throughout his life. Young played football for the Aggies from 1980 to 83 and was later inducted into the U.S. Bank NM State Athletics Hall of Fame in 1991. Following his career with the Aggies, Young transitioned to the NFL, where the Seattle Seahawks selected him as the third round in the 1984 NFL Draft. He made an impact at the next level, earning Pro Bowl selections in each of his first four seasons, initially as a special teams player before transitioning into a key role on the Seahawks defense. Young was also named the first team All-Pro, garnering honors in both 84 and 87. In 2025, the Seattle Seahawks recognized Young as one of the top 50 players in franchise history as the organization celebrated its 50th season. New Mexico State University is welcoming everyone to check out a new exhibit. It can be found at the Zuhl Library, and it highlights Americans and their impact on the Holocaust. The exhibit is open through the last Friday of September. For Mesilla Valley News, I'm Gino Aragon.
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